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3: To the forefront, Jaylen Brown is discontent. Jaylen Brown said this season, after a first-round exit and playing the majority of the season without their best player, was his best year, his favorite year in the NBA. That is signaling that I want to run my own team. I want to do my own thing. And so, of course, they are going to offer him up and have him in trade speculation.
4: Celtics guilty.
5: Guilty.
4: They've been trying to trade Jaylen Brown for the last 5 years. No matter what he does at this point, do it already. If I was Jaylen Brown, I'd be like, just go ahead and do it. You clearly want to.
6: Cowards.
4: Yeah.
6: All right, next up, Mr. Met stands accused. So the New York Mets fired manager Carlos Mendoza yesterday after he led them to a 34-47 record this season so far. On the local sports station SNY, longtime sideline reporter Steve Gelbs was delivering a somber live report chronicling the reasons for the firing. Thing is, though, in the middle of the report, the team's mascot, Mr. Met, came dancing into the background of the shot, gyrating, waving his arms, bobbing his head like the Mets had just hit a home run or something. So what do you guys think? Did Mr. Met do anything wrong here? Guilty or not guilty, Martin?
4: I'm going to go not guilty.
7: I did not do it.
4: It's literally the mascot's the last person at fault for the disaster that is the New York Mets. Like, he's literally just trying to have a good time. He's photobombing the guy doing a report. It's not his fault. The report is we've had several million losses here at Citi Field.
3: Mascot is guilty.
7: Book him.
3: Everybody's to blame. When you're that bad, you start at the mascot. You got replace him, all right? And then maybe things will change around. He's guilty.
6: All right, one more quick one. The Atlanta Falcons gave Kyle Pitts a 3-year, $54 million extension. Some people have called him a disappointment so far, the fourth overall pick in the draft. What do you guys think? Were the Falcons right to give him an extension here? Guilty or not guilty,
3: guilty,
6: Atlanta Falcons?
3: Guilty. He has not proven that he can be that level of receiver for them, a tight end for them at all.
4: I would go guilty. But
8: guilty.
4: 3 years, $54 million for a tight end is not the worst.
6: That's third not, highest AAV.
4: He's not exactly resetting the market. Right? I feel like that's not bad money.
9: We are.
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4: Everyone doesn't get to play professional sports. Like, that's a fact. There are billions of people who would love to be professional athletes. The fact of the matter is 0.1% of the population of the earth can become professional athletes. You almost have to be perfect.
5: Yep.
4: He's not. And so no matter how talented you are, doesn't matter about making it to the league. It doesn't. There's been a lot of talented people who've never made it. Now, you happen to break the rules, and so no one's in a hurry to sign up for someone who has a gambling problem, and one of the big no-nos in all professional sports is players gambling on the actual game and sport they're playing, which he's admitted to doing. You're not currying any favors with the NFL.
5: No, and not only that, but also, like, you talk about the talent's only half of it. I'm just being honest. I saw Brendan Schwartzman play football, never once thought, gotta have him, can't miss, right? Now, it may have changed down the line, it may have happened, but I didn't necessarily think that he was going to be a top draft pick in the NFL. I knew LaMelo Ball was going to be a top pick. Let's see how he does next.
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3: At a second-team All-NBA player was the seventh best player on a team. Instead of presenting that information, have some shame and understand that your numbers are wrong. Like, if I have an analytic that tells you the sun rises in the west, and I'm going to tell everybody else they're liars? Mm-hmm. No, I'm just wrong. And I should go back to the drawing board and try to figure out whatever my analytic is wrong about. Because clearly, it's wrong.
4: Everybody doesn't know sport like, you know, we do. And that's a bad take.
3: It drives me
4: crazy.
3: That's
4: a bad take. And people get away with it because people want clicks and hot takes and all of that. And just that doesn't even seem true.
3: It's a cousin of like mock drafts. All of a sudden, a guy falls in the mock draft. No, you were wrong. You were just wrong, buddy. We are.
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12: For decades, the prevailing wisdom for someone who's had a heart attack has been to put them on beta blockers for the rest of their life. But new research suggests that might not be necessary, and that the benefits of these medications probably taper off after a year or two. On the whole, and for the average person, beta blockers are very safe and very effective. But, as with any medication, they can come with a cost. A financial one, and also potential side effects. We're talking about things like fatigue, dizziness, dry mouth, dry eyes. I want to be clear when I say that you absolutely should talk to your doctor before starting.

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3: They're not afraid to express their opinions on social media, so I'm sure on Sunday morning when this video makes its rounds, there will be some people that are unhappy. But I am with you. You got to root for your family. And Peyton said it himself. When I played at Tennessee, my dad rooted for me, and I will be rooting for my nephew, Arch Manning, when Arch and the Texas Longhorns head to Neyland Stadium next year. 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Arch Manning will be on a college football field next year. Brendan Sorsby won't be. That's next.

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6: A better life with Dr. Sanjay Gupta.
7: By age 35, two-thirds of American men will experience some degree of noticeable hair loss. 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But another solution is just shaving it off, and I've heard more and more how liberating this can be for a lot of guys. That's the ultimate control of their appearance. I'm Dr. Sanjay Gupta, helping you live a better life.
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3: You know, summer is a great time to re-examine how much time your kids are spending on social media, along with what they are seeing and who they are engaging with. Ask them how the posts in their feed make them feel. These apps are built to be addictive, so kids, all of us in fact, will keep coming back for more, even when we are made to feel worse. It's bizarre. You might need to help your son or daughter reset their algorithm by unfollowing certain accounts and following or interacting with more positive ones. They might need suggestions of other healthier things to do, or to see you leading the way by example and putting your own phone away. In the run-up to bedtime, everyone's phone should go away, no questions asked. And if you need some help, resetting expectations, try engaging parents of your kids' friends for a more coordinated effort. I'm Dr. Sanjay Gupta, helping you live a better life.
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12: Saturday night, with Austria scoring in the 96th minute to advance thanks to a 3-3 tie against Algeria. Argentina is 3-0 after beating Jordan 3-1. Lionel Messi with a second-half goal off the bench. Congo DR got three goals in the second half to advance. It had never won a game in the World Cup, but beat Uzbekistan 3-1. Colombia outshot Portugal 24-13, yet played a scoreless draw. Colombia is the group winner. England, 2-0 winners against Panama to win its group. Croatia 2-1 over

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11: The World Cup's group stage ended Saturday night with Austria scoring in the 96th minute to advance thanks to a 3-3 tie against Algeria. Argentina is 3-0 after beating Jordan 3-1. Lionel Messi with a second-half goal off the bench. Congo DR got three goals in the second half to advance. It had never won a game in the World Cup, but beat Uzbekistan 3-1. Colombia outshot Portugal 24-13, yet played a scoreless draw. Colombia is the group winner. England 2-0 winners against Panama to win its group. Croatia 2-1 over Ghana. To baseball, Boston beat the Yankees 4-1, and Tampa Bay is now tied with the Yanks for first in the AL East after the Rays downed Arizona 4-2. The Mets ended a seven-game losing streak, beating the Phillies 6-2. Colorado got three home runs from Hunter Goodman in an 8-5 win at Minnesota. Victories for the Dodgers and Giants. I'm Steve DeSager.
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16: That's right, you heard the man. The Bernie Fratto Show keeps rolling right along. My name is Bernie Fratto. We're coming to you live from the Fox Sports Radio studios here in Las Vegas. We'll take you up to 3 a.m. Pacific.

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0: 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And yes, we get to talk about all of the things that have happened in the past week, specifically the last 24 to 48 hours, and anything coming up in the next 24 to 48 hours. And ladies and gentlemen, from what I understand, we get, how many hours do we get?
1: Two.
0: Okay, Norm, I know we got to work together two times, and we had 2 hours each time we worked. And we have how many hours?
1: Two.
0: Damn it.
2: So your number is two.
0: Yes, the number is two. From 7 to 9 a.m., we hope you hang out with us for at least two of the 2 hours. You can follow us on Twitter at IamElf. You can follow us on Instagram. It's ElfBacon. You can see a few things on Facebook if you'd like. And more importantly, you can stream us anywhere in the world on any device at theticket.com. Or the DFW Sports app. That is how we roll, and that is how we go. What a fun week was had by all, myself included. Want to thank the Cap Man for sliding me into the fill-in schedule. I'm very limited these days with my work at Del Webb at Legacy Hills in Salina. Anybody that needs a house, 55-plus, come see me. But when he put me down to work for the Sweet Spot, and those boys are terrific at what they do, but they've been filling in themselves for other people, I saw that I was with Norm Hitchkiss, and I've known Norm for many, many, many, many years. Matter of fact, when Norm left KERA, and he'd been there for some 20 straight years doing his show on Saturdays, myself and Shapiro back in the day, the Bottle Rockets, we actually took over for Norm. Then he did the KLIF extravaganza, and of course, eventually came here. But we never had a chance to work together until this past week. And what an honor.

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1: 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The Rangers' bullpen came up huge in Toronto. Cal Quantrill did not factor into the decision, but tossed four scoreless, striking out five to a 7-4 win over the Blue Jays. Skip Schumacher on Cal.
2: He gave us four really quality innings, even an extra inning after getting smoked in the calf. He did more than enough for us to win a game, and it really set us up for the rest of the game.
1: Texas has now won the first three of this four-game set. Rangers go for the sweep this afternoon at 12:37. And group play at the World Cup is now fully complete, and the knockout rounds begin today. Last night at Dallas Stadium, Lionel Messi and Argentina beat Jordan 3-1 to finish group play a perfect 3-0. The USA already through. The Americans are going to face Bosnia Wednesday night in the Bay Area. World Cup kick-around continues today on the Ticket at noon and every day during the week at 7 after the Hardline.

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3: Did a commercial last week. Shaq was at the commercial with us. It's crazy. July 11th, Saturday, Comerica Center. I'm going to be ring announcing there. A lot of big fights that night. Shaq will probably be there, and God knows who else is going to show up. But I give Cedric Brown a lot of credit. When he puts on an event, it's not only great boxing and entertainment, it's a lot of entertainment. He's got music. He's got comedians. We do a lot of good stuff there. July 11th, looking forward to that. All right, time for some baseball. You know, it's funny, when the Rangers won the World Series, well, first of all, how did that feel as a former player? Was that cool?
4: Yes, it was cool, and I felt more for the fans that have been here since 72.
3: Yes.
4: Right? Because there are a lot of that had just jumped on, that, you know, which is good. That's what you're trying to do with baseball, trying to build. But for those that have been here since 72 and had struggled through all those years and understood, those are the people you feel for most because of what they had been through. All the coaches and everything that helped kind of build this machine that's here now. And
3: there are a lot of behind the scenes
4: exactly,
3: guys.
4: Exactly. You know, when Vandergriff started, when they brought the team here trying to build this whole thing and doing that, those are the people that you were excited for, and seeing them and seeing the joy in their face, because God, that's a lot of suffering. I mean, I've watched Cubs fans for over 100 years.
3: Oh, yeah.
4: Yeah. So,
3: and now it's funny because that's a great example. When the Cubs finally won it and the Red Sox finally got it in 2004, and look, I'm an Astros guy. I know everybody hates that, but it is what it is. When we finally did it, unfortunately, my father was not here, and my dad and I were such great friends and loved him so much. I couldn't understand when I would see them crying and so emotional, and you're kind of like, I get it. And then when the Rangers won it in 11, like you said, so many people were so happy. It's like, I can die now, right?
4: Yes.
3: Chuck Morgan, and I'm missing a few people here, so forgive me, but Eric Nadell and Chuck Morgan, two guys who are the two of the greatest guys in the world, just the happiness in their face and their voices. And yeah, it was one of the coolest things ever.
4: It would have been, I mean, ultimately the best part would have been if they could have done it here, but hey, you win it. And it's great. Like I said, the fans and, you know, the coaches that have, you know, been here forever, that just been a part of the Rangers organization forever. So, I mean, it's, and it, you know, people tie it to us and they, you know, they were Rangers fans, you know, say, hey, you know, congratulations. I'm like, I didn't do anything. I played here and helped, you know, hopefully help kind of build this, but I wasn't a part of it per se.
3: Watching the Knicks win the championship this year, seeing all the former players and they're so excited about the team they used to play for. When the Rangers won the World Series, I was happy just like anybody else. And I thought, you know what? They got a good young team. Evan Carter was, I thought it was going to be the next thing. So I went and bought two season tickets right by Chuck Morgan. And I'm like, okay, I'm going to buy season tickets. And unfortunately, year after the World Series, not a good year. And of course, the Rangers call you, do you want to re-up? And I'm like, yeah, I enjoyed it. I really did. I mean, seeing the game, and it was fun. And I got to take family and friends. The second year got even worse. And so this year when they asked me and I said, you know, maybe I'm going to go to Cancun instead or something. You know, I might take a trip to Israel or something instead. That being said, this has been a weird year. You know, I mean, you know, Chris Young, they brought Schumacher on board. What were your thoughts on Bochy boogieing and Schumacher coming on board? Did you buy the fact that Bochy didn't relate to the guy? Is that legit when you're in baseball?
4: I can see where that would be in play as far as an old school manager with this generation of athlete, whether it's baseball or anything else. You look at the way the game is played nowadays compared to how it was when we were playing. Analytics, I call it analytics, is destroying the game of baseball itself. Everything's about exit velocity, launch angle, spin rate. You know, I mean,
3: if it's 82 degrees outside, the wind is blowing.
4: Yes, the humidity and stuff. I mean, that's what it's all about. You know, these pitch clocks, and we're sitting here watching highlights.
3: Is that Moneyball's fault? Great movie.
4: I think they're trying to bring a demographic to baseball that could really care less. I mean, think about what you spend going to a baseball game. Just an average person, four tickets, parking, everything. You're spending about $300.
3: Oh, yeah.
4: Right?
3: Food, drinks, everything.
4: Exactly.
3: Yeah.
4: So when you're doing that, do you want to be in and out in an hour and a half and miss, if go and get something to eat and miss two innings because of the pitch clock?

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3: Films.
4: Just one. Just give us one.
5: Come on.
3: Here, I'll...
4: Go ahead. You go ahead.
3: You want this, Elf?
4: Yes.
3: All right. Here.
4: Oh, God.
6: Those are her free feature films, so you can...
4: You want me to read this?
5: Yeah. No need to preview. Just read
7: it. Tell us exactly.
4: Oh, my God. Foursomes or Morsomes?
3: Yeah.
4: Get Lost in My Tuchus.
3: Oh. I don't think that's what she called it.
4: Look, I'm cleaning it up a little bit.
3: Okay, all right.
8: You go.
4: Two big, two black. I can't say. Uh-oh.
9: Draconis.
4: Hold on, Norm. You read that.
9: No, Norm will read anything. So I don't know if you put
5: the dinosaurs out again.
7: You want to read the rest of the
3: animal? And Elf.
4: Well, now I realize what they do on Why Today Doesn't Suck. They just print it on a piece of paper and tell you to read it, and then, of course, it becomes a drop.
3: I like the idea of a porno title having the word tuchus.
4: Yeah, yeah. Well, there was another word I wasn't going to go with. All right, Kevin Mensch, we asked him about what his walk-up song would be, and we have it. On the Ticket. I think Baldy might like this song. He's already playing it on his air guitar. So, always a love for Metallica? Is that your number one group?
10: First concert we ever went to, spring training.
4: Really?
10: Yeah. David Wells and I are out there moshing people left and right.
4: Boy, Wells was a character.
10: Yeah, he was. Oh, yeah.
4: Oh, my God. Dude, thanks for coming in today.
10: Yeah, absolutely.
4: A lot of fun. Best to your family, as always. And we will definitely get together more often. Maybe we get out to Home Run Ranch to go check out the wiffle ball thing. All right, in studio, ladies and gentlemen, it is not work in progress. It is Ryan Baldwin, Baldy, Bruce Levine, hockey gurus. The draft just happened, I think, if I'm not mistaken.
11: That correct. Was, yes, yep. Yes, that was yesterday and Friday. Yeah.
4: Okay. Has anyone done anything with Mr. Robertson yet? Have we heard anything?
12: We've heard so many things, Elf, and yet Jim Nill tells us not all of them are true. So we actually have no idea what's going on. Or do we? Because we'll talk about it today.
4: Hey.
11: I just want to know, Elf, you've gone from working with the Hall of Famer Norm Hitzkus, former MLB superstar to your left here, and now you're mixing with us. Does it get worse?
4: No,
11: it's... Does it just fall off the... Did you just Wile E. Coyote here your career?
4: Listen, I put everybody in a very similar atmosphere.
11: You don't see color. You don't see race. You don't see genre of the radio. No.
4: Listen, we're all having a good time.
11: You're Don Rickles, basically. You see nothing.
4: Right.
11: Yeah.
4: Forget about it. Hey.
11: You make fun of everybody. You don't see anything.
4: Yeah, we try to have a good time with it. And, unfortunately, I did not know you guys were filling in. But when he told me, I was like, well, that's good.
11: You don't read the emails, do you?
4: No. Matter of fact, I did get a call from
10: Dan. Have you seen the text message, the font? You can get like one letter per screen.
4: Hold on a second, Edith.
12: You are getting old.
4: Is that big?
12: Oh my God.
3: That is really big.
11: I can read it from over here.
10: Yeah.
4: Okay.
10: You could read that from the airport.
12: Get through a paragraph of a page per screen.
11: Like, you know, Elf, they
12: there's
11: do
12: no
11: send,
12: way you can read on
11: they
12: that.
11: They send emails out every week with the weekend schedule.
4: No, but see, I got it. Okay, so let me. I've been here since day one. I never had a cumulus
11: name
4: email.
11: Dropper.
4: Until 3 years ago.
11: You don't have to have a cumulus email.
4: Yes, you do. That's what I found out.
11: No, you don't.
4: No,
12: actually,
4: seriously.
12: They did. They upped the security around it. So if they try sending documents to an outside email.
4: Thank you.
11: I get emails from Killer at my Dallas Stars email account.
4: But my company, I work for Del Webb, you're not allowed.
11: Name dropper.
4: It blocks. Yeah, that's what I do. It blocks. I can't go to my personal email and I can't go to the ticket email. And so I got a call from Dan the other day. You need to do your harassment stuff online that everybody has to do. And I go, when did I get that? He goes,
11: right.
4: You have to get it done today. So I had to bring my laptop up here the other day and finish it up here for an hour.
12: When you go into your cumulus email, is there just 600 emails?
4: 9,657 I had to delete because I had never seen it.
11: Okay, but they can't send...
4: Go to ELF1310 at Hotmail. I've had that since day one.
11: It's
4: simple.
11: Because your AOL account broke down?
10: No. Whoa, I still have an AOL account.
4: Don't get them, Kevin.
10: Exactly. I still have it. People, and I,

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3: Will Jason Robertson, if he really wants to stay here, is he willing to meet the Stars' financial constraints to be a good team? And if not, does Dallas have to trade him for pennies on the dollar to get rid of that contract now? Another big point. Is Dallas a better team with Jason Robertson in the lineup? Yes. Is Dallas a Stanley Cup winning team with Jason Robertson in the lineup and the salary cap constraints they have right now?
4: Clearly not, because they had four chances with him over the past 4 years.
3: And that becomes the question for Jim Nill. Does this team, are you better Jason Robertson? Absolutely. Can you win a Stanley Cup by re-signing Jason Robertson and then having no cap space to make moves to improve the team? I'm not saying the Stars are a bad hockey team. They're a very good hockey team. But they don't want to hang a banner at the new arena in Plano saying, very good, you know, 2003 to 2009.
4: Right, 2000, they're not the Cowboys.
3: 23 to 2029. That. It's about winning the championship. So when you say there's no robo news, the fact that Jason Robertson turned down $15 million a year would have made him the second highest paid forward in hockey behind
4: Kaprizov.
3: Kipper, and Minnesota seems to be doing okay with the money going to Kaprizov, the way he's playing. The Dallas Stars in the next 72 hours have to make huge decisions regarding this hockey team. They had the plan. The plan was Robertson goes to Seattle, Dallas gets a top 10 pick, they'll get other assets involved, then they could use that money for free agency, use that money to do other things to make this team better. Great hockey team. Did not win the Stanley Cup. Is this the path forward to winning the Stanley Cup as they currently stand? No. And that's where the conundrum comes in. Because if you trade Jason Robertson now, you're going to get less than what you would have gotten for him had Seattle made that trade.
4: How do you feel about the news? And again, this is noise, so we take this with a grain of salt. The Zach Werenski leaving Columbus. It feels like that would have to be Harley plus to get Werenski over here.
3: Absolutely.
4: But you take it that 100% of the time, right?
3: No offense to Thomas Harley, who's a very good defenseman.
4: Absolutely.
3: Zach Werenski was the best defenseman in the NHL last year. He won the Defenseman of the Year award. He won the Norris. I mean, no offense, but when you go from a really good defenseman to the best defenseman, and again, no slam to Miro Heiskanen, it changes your entire look. Now you got Werenski can run the power play. Miro Heiskanen can be the key cog on your penalty kill. It changes a lot. It's an upgrade defensively. Do I think the Stars would make this move? Absolutely, I think they would make this move. Question is, can they offer enough to make the move as compared to what other teams can do? You know, for example, Minnesota, who apparently are going hard after Dylan Larkin, had enough assets to make the trade for Quinn Hughes. Does Dallas have enough assets where you could bring in Zach Werenski and still be a great hockey team?
4: Yeah, well, because also, that is a move, in my opinion, that is trying to help you retain Robo, because you do get $1 million less from Harley to Werenski, but also you probably have to send either Steele or Lyubushkin or one of these other contracts that are holding you back. But that means you also have to send one of your draft picks that you're already very low on to probably facilitate the deal.
3: I don't think Columbus is really interested in, I think of anything, Columbus would probably say we'll take Nils Lundqvist above Lyubushkin.
4: I don't know that I'd get rid of Lundqvist, though, after the year that he had.
3: There's the question. Here's the conundrum. If I'm Columbus, I don't want a 30-something-year-old who is a defensive defenseman. I want somebody who's up on the rise. So now you're talking about, is it Harley, Lundqvist, Steele for Werenski?
4: Well, but and then do you include Robo as part of that deal? Because Columbus, if you do all that, but no, I mean, but you're, in theory, you're doing that because that also lets you keep Robo
3: money.
4: But
3: Columbus doesn't want Robo for 1 year.
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4: The liners. The actual things that were played off the board, we're good to go.
5: Yeah, you nailed that first part. You nailed the E-News open.
4: Yes. Now, I will say this. If I'm ever put on that shift again, I will write the sponsors down beforehand.
6: Good. I would say that the if is
7: big,
6: a big...
7: That's a big if.
6: That it's a rather a norm, large that if. That is a norm-level if right there, yes. But poor Dylan.
5: That's Dylan Reed, candidate number two.
7: We'll still take him on the Stars pre- and post-game show.
6: Nothing to read there.
7: That's why we'll take him.
6: Yeah.
5: Candidate number three. He's usually speaking at this time every week. This is his segment. It's the great Matt Birmingham, who hosted Muse in the News on Wednesday, filling in with The Sweet Spot. And here is a new classic misspeak from Ham.
8: Another thing that probably won't last another generation are encyclopedias. Those used to be such a big player back in the day.
9: We had some.
10: In the classroom, too?
8: Yes.
9: The world books, yeah.
8: The world books. They used to weigh like a tongue.
10: A tongue?
8: A tongue.
9: A tongue.
8: A ton?
10: That's not that heavy.
9: What?
10: How much is a tongue weigh?
9: A
10: how much
9: tongue.
10: Is a tongue
9: pretty
10: weigh?
8: Light. Mine is very heavy, apparently.
10: An EA tongue?
9: Ham's yak tongue.
8: Oh, my God.
11: Add that EA to the montage.
10: Tongue. Yeah. Tongue.
8: Yeah, buckle up, boys.
6: It's great because the day before, too, Monty had done the fake profile of Ham filling in for him, and he included the compilation of all the misspeaks, including, like, young, or whatever he had said instead of youngin.
5: He called Cam a yum-yum.
6: Yeah, yum-yum.
8: They used to weigh like a tongue.
5: So a classic moment.
6: How many tongues does an encyclopedia weigh? It's got to be at least 10 tongues, right?
8: They used to weigh like a tongue.
6: Like a tongue. I love Ham.
7: Well, if you have 26 volumes for each letter of the alphabet, it's going to be like 26 tongues?
6: At least.
7: Yeah.
5: How many is that in stone?
6: Ooh, good point.
5: So Ham and his tongue are candidate number three in this week's unofficial official NIT break. Candidate number four comes to us from this week's e-break winner. Going for the sweep, it's Craig Rosengarten. As this was right before the Baldy and Bruce show last weekend, in fact, and Rosen mixes up tape and film.
12: Stay tuned as Jim Nill will be on with the guys after us.
13: Ryan Baldwin and Bruce Levine. The guys. That's what they need to name their show.
9: The guys after us.
13: The guys after us. That'd be awesome.
12: EA, forget the film on all this show this week for me.
9: Film?
12: Or the tape. Whatever.
9: What a man, what? God, just limping to the finish line. Yeah, enjoy Jim Nill next.
5: The great Kern laugh at the end there, too.
6: The Kern duck in the background sells every rose in Ebrick. I feel bad because he was trying to get out of the way so we could have a very important guest right off the top. Forget the film. I don't even think forget the tape is. Don't you burn the tape?
5: Burn the tape.
6: Burn the tape. I don't think forget the tape would have been right either.
7: I got to disqualify this. At this point, giving Rosie another one is just, you know.
5: Unfair.
7: It's just not right to the rest of everybody.
5: It's a layup.
7: Yeah.
12: Craig, you got any oxy anywhere?
5: Well, that is Rosen with candidate number four. Candidate number five is all of our brother from another mother. It's Jacob Deddy Dedimore. And to peel back the curtain, when the musers aren't working, Deddy will read the 40-liners. And this morning, Deddy was too busy to read his 40-liner.
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9: Oh no, Deddy forgot the 40-liner. 640.
13: Cutting a bunch
9: ticket.
13: Of audio, sorry.
9: It's okay.
10: That's a good excuse.
9: 640 on the ticket. Sweet spot in for the vacationing musers.
6: Boy, the instant dog pile from Sean and Mino, too.
5: So no liner.
6: Oh no, Deddy forgot the 40-liner. There was not a hint of sarcasm there.
13: Damn it.
6: And to be fair, probably just not even. Probably just better to not even throw out an excuse. Like, I was cutting a bunch of audio is not a great excuse.
5: It
6: especially,
5: reminds me.
6: He gets there before I do in the mornings. He's there at like 4:15.
5: He's got plenty of time.
6: Got plenty of time.
5: Except he's up here talking to us.
13: Come on.
6: Gotta have your priorities.
5: It does.

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6: 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I'm here. To my left, he's there. It's Andy Swift.
7: Hi, Peter. Go Canada.
6: I'm way over there. Looking mighty Viking, it is your favorite Norwegian and mine, Lars.
8: Already getting in the mood for Tuesday.
6: So excited about Tuesday, Lars.
8: I am very excited about Tuesday. It hasn't really sunk in, I don't think.
6: Man, I have gotten so many messages in the last, 48 hours of people who are so excited for Lars. Because I think people genuinely understand the significance of what's about to happen to you on Tuesday.
8: Well, more specifically, what's about to happen to the team I support. But yeah, it's a big experience for me as
7: Wait,
8: well.
7: Wait, no, what's about to happen to you?
6: You, Lars.
8: This is the Scandinavian.
7: You, yes, you.
8: Yeah. Can't escape it. Yeah. I'm not the main character here.
7: It's the same thing that'll happen to Peter when the U.S. advances to the semis and plays here. And you get to go to that
8: That's
7: camp.
8: Definitely a thing that'll happen.
6: And I will probably be a little bit more emotive about it than Lars is being. But
8: I didn't mean to be sarky. I think that can happen. I believe in Team USA.
6: Well, thank you. I appreciate that. Yes. I mean, I think it's unlikely as well, but if it was to happen, I would be giddy like a schoolboy on pizza day.
8: Yeah.
6: 100%.
8: I will be that too. It's just I internalize more of these things. Internally giddy.
7: So inside is what you're saying. Inside, you're a ball of fire.
8: Should
7: okay.
8: Be on my,
6: we had
8: my
6: a P1, a very good P1, actually text me yesterday and send an official invitation, Lars, for you to join him as they host 8 Norwegians here in town.
8: Seems like too many Norwegians.
6: And we'll be taking them to the game, picking them up, and then going to a pool party afterwards.
7: Oh, my goodness. What a day.
6: A Norwegian July summer day pool party. That sounds right
8: that
6: up Lars' alley.
8: Would be fun, but we do have a show to do.
7: I was going to say, do we just dismiss him from the show that day? You know,
8: I think it's okay to miss a show because you're at the stadium. I don't think it's okay to miss a show because you're at a pool party. I think
7: you
8: could
7: call in. I called in from the car with my
6: hold
7: parents.
6: Up. No, here's the thing. I really want post round of 32 Lars here in the studio because we're going to get one of two very, very entertaining things.
8: Yeah.
6: A deliciously drunk, overly happy, excited about going on to the round of 16.
8: Am I allowed to drink on air when Norway plays? Is that a new rule?
6: Or B, we'll get this kind of like, very...
8: You know, they tried.
6: Yeah, that kind of thing.
8: That'll be the vibe.
7: Terrible.
6: We'll get one of those two things.
7: Terrible.
6: On Tuesday evening
8: show. It'll be an incredible
6: show.
8: Day. Ivory Coast, Norway here in Dallas, France, Sweden, Mexico, Ecuador in the evening.
7: Well, you wouldn't even know anything about the other games.
6: You're going to be so distracted.
8: I think I will, because if we win, what could top that opportunity, that day off better than watching France pummel Sweden?
7: Enjoying the win and not worrying about the other
8: whereas
7: game.
8: Whereas if we lose... Then I need to cheer myself up. So again, I point you in the direction of France pummeling Sweden. So either way, that's a very good chaser to what I will experience first.
6: But a peak Tuesday for you would be France pummeling Sweden and Norway getting its first knockout victory
8: that
6: ever.
8: That is clearly eyes on the bag here. That's what I'm just saying that, either way, we have that one. We could also have Norway losing and Sweden winning, but that seems very improbable.
6: Yeah. I have a feeling that if that was to happen on Tuesday, we would just get locked. This song would just play permanently.
7: Lars, what do you think of that?
8: I'd just be sat over here.

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3: After group stage, and now it's a group of four teams, right? We got Dixon, we got Lars, you, Peter, and me. A group of four. Let's see who advances out of the group stage into the knockout rounds. Now, first, Dixon and Lars each have predicted the exact score 8 times mm-hmm. out of 72. Not bad. You and I, Peter, we're bringing up the rear there. We each got it right 6 times. So close. We're close there, but we're really Dixon and Lars pull away from us, Peter.
4: From you and me?
3: Yeah.
4: Oh, you mean the regular host of the show?
3: Yeah.
4: Okay.
3: Dixon did match Lars in the exact score prediction, but Lars did have more predicting the right outcome.
4: Ooh.
3: Win, lose, or draw. So he predicting the right outcome 67% of the time compared to Dixon's 63. Mm-hmm. Very close. Very close. Lars, you finish in first place. You advance to the knockout round in first place. Dixon, you did in second. Congratulations both to you. Luckily, Peter, this is a 48-team tournament, and the best best place third teams advance, and that would be you. We're at 55.
5: Does that mean you're knocked out?
3: We're at 55. No, but in our tournament,
5: my goal differential,
3: also the best fourth place team advances. Yeah, it was so close. 55 to 54%. So we advanced by the skin of our chinny chin chin. But remember, Lars, Dixon, especially you, surprises happen early in World Cups. And institutional experience, right, is where we see the...
4: You keep telling yourself that, Andy.
5: How many times did I have the right outcome?
3: 67%.
4: Just in terms of win, loss, draw.
5: Out of 70?
3: 72. That's pretty good.
5: That's not bad.
3: No, that's really good. But
5: it makes you wonder why Lars's lock is such a disaster.
3: Yes, you're overthinking your locks. Yeah, it shows that you do know what you're talking about in the betting world. Dixon was the surprise, right? That's the second place.
4: Is Dixon like...
3: Basically kicked our butts.
4: Is Dixon the version of like my wife repeatedly winning her NCAA pool and making a lot of money?
5: No respect. For the benefit of the listener, Dixon has really thrown himself into the assignment and done a lot of research and really, like, he's performed admirably.
3: You guys were neck and neck until this weekend. Friday and Saturday, Lars just pulled away. You got the last 7 games right, the outcome. So,
5: I'm right in saying match day one was a bit of a bloodbath and then things kind of...
3: Yeah. And Peter, we got work to do.
4: Okay. Was there one particular... A correct score prediction somebody made that really caught your eye? Like, wow,
3: yes,
4: how did you pick that?
3: You and I, 2-2, Netherlands, Japan.
4: No.
3: We nailed a 2-2 draw.
4: Right off the bat.
5: Gotta respect that.
3: High
4: five.
3: Yeah.
4: Yeah.
3: I think we were at that game, too.
4: We were at that game.
3: And when Japan scored that second.
4: I'm so glad that wasn't on video. That was so awful.
3: Awful, yeah. Anyway, like our picking.
4: Yes, congratulations to us for doing that. We'll keep everybody posted because now at this point, we're all just making predictions on the fly moving forward.
3: Correct. And the round of 32.
4: It will not
3: be
4: pretty.
3: It starts in the round.
4: The bloodbath happens now. We don't get to sit and kind of think about it long term.
5: Maybe.
3: All right. But we are here.
4: Here we are. Round of 32.
5: I'm very excited. That was fun.
4: Yeah. Listen, I was thinking about this morning because I had to write this for Bob Sturmstack, and I was sitting and really kind of looking at the matchups. Now that we see all games for the round of 32. Man, there are some absolute zingers. Mm. Just in the opening round, Brazil, Japan, which I already had as a predicted would be Japan bouncing Brazil out of the tournament as an upset.
3: Here we are.
4: Oh, also, by the way, this will debut the excellent Japanese away shirt for the first time, which we've not seen. And it's currently the leader in the World Cup Kit Cup that everybody can still play. The Dutch and I'm sorry, what were you going to say, Lars?
5: No, go on.
4: The Dutch in Morocco on Monday. That's going to be a great game of two teams that I still don't know if we know how good or bad they are. Lars on Tuesday with Norway and Ivory Coast is an amazing game. Mexico and Ecuador at altitude.
3: Mm-hmm.
4: This may be the best game of the round of 32.
3: Mm-hmm.
4: And then I think Belgium and Senegal becomes a really interesting game too, because is Belgium going to be the team that beat New Zealand?

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3: With a 1-in-5 week or whatever they had. So the good teams find a way to, you know what, when we're not at our best, we can just go 500 for a week.
4: Yeah.
3: And we had our good run. We had a good 2 or 3 weeks. Let's not completely throw it all away. We're go 500 for a week or two, and then we'll find it again. Well, they had the one bad week, and now they have a week like this. Like, weeks like this happen, and that's fine. Like, you're completely fine. You went 4-3. That's fine. But you just can't have those really bad weeks like they've had, and that's why they're still under 500.
4: Yeah. The nice thing is, you talked briefly about the offense. You are starting to see bits and pieces of the offense kicking in. Langford, what, 5 home runs in 8 games? He's just hitting scorchers.
3: Yeah, he hit a 367 this week.
4: Yeah, he's killing it. You're starting to see Berger actually, like, Berger's so streaky. Because 1 week he'll be just, you want to move him, you want to send him down, you don't want to have him anywhere on the field. And the next week you're like, dude, this guy's a key piece.
3: He's had a sneaky season. I mean, he's what, on pace for 30 home runs as we hit the halfway point. He's hitting 250-ish, and he's been leading the team in RBIs all year, partially because he's been playing every day with a lot of injuries. But his numbers at the end of the year are actually going to be pretty decent, pretty good, especially with some of the rough start he had. I mean, he had a really good like first 2 weeks, and then it was like a month of struggle, but he's actually going to have some pretty decent numbers.
4: Yeah. About a month ago, we were talking about this team out. Like, only 2 players had an ops over, like, 600. And now you're looking at players like Nimmo's. But, well, Nimmo already had it. He was one of the guys with the high ops. But you got him. You got Josh Young still up there with a 792 ops. Berger has brought it up from low 600s to 766. Jock Peterson, of all players, is leading the team in ops with an 816.
3: Had another leadoff homer.
4: Dude, 11-pitch leadoff homer.
3: That was huge.
4: And that was against one of the big names for Toronto, too, than Gausman. So there's, offensively, you can say that things are looking up. There are some good things. You got, on Thursday night, we got Corey Seager back in after, was it 10 games?
3: Man, it felt like forever.
4: Because it was the third game of the Kansas City series where he ran into the catcher, Jensen.
3: Right, he played what? A week, maybe.
4: Yeah.
3: And before he got the concussion.
4: I think he just got activated that series. He hadn't been active for very long.
3: Yeah.
4: And then he went back on concussion.
3: It was immediate, yeah.
4: Yeah. And, by the way, Jensen's one of those guys we're going to learn to hate.
3: Well, maybe he'll be late the next time like he was earlier this year.
4: Maybe. But there's offensive signs of life coming in. And when your offense is clicking, we've seen this in the past, it takes pressure off your pitching staff, and that's what this staff desperately needs. They need some of that pressure relief from them. The bullpen needs an extra inning out of your starter. And that, they're starting to get that out of Gore. He's starting to give them 6-7 innings. As long as he doesn't fall apart in the middle somewhere and throw like 40 pitches, 30 pitches he can get around, I think. Because he showed he could do that in Toronto.
3: You know, they had some losses where they had 4 runs, and they may not have had very many scoring plays, but it felt like this week the extra base hits were plentiful, and there were a lot of them, and that's how they scored a lot of their runs. And so that's the difference between getting shut out and actually getting 3 or 4 runs is getting some slug. Well, the slugging was way up this week.
4: A lot of these guys, you're watching Duran, you're watching Young, you're watching Nimmo, you're watching Langford, expect Jock Peterson, we just said an 11-pitch at bat. You're watching these guys work the counts up there, too. Seager's still a really early swinger. I think what his third at bat the other night, he saw 2 pitches total, and Gausman was struggling the entire game, and he just bailed him out. With bases, runners on first and second, and 2 outs, and he goes up and swings on the 2nd pitch.
3: It's just in his DNA.
4: It is.

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4: In 10 games, so exciting in the NCAA tournament. It's the same thing here of, you know, Uruguay, for example, was a very popular pick. And they end up drawing in matches they should have won.
5: Yep.
4: And so when you're leaving points on the table, sure, you know, U.S. left two by or left three by losing to Turkey. Others have drawn and have left two on the table. But there was a fine line with some of those with the second and third. And Uruguay needed to end up winning their match on Friday, and they couldn't end up doing it against Spain. And it ended up costing them. But that was a popular pick as well. So you're looking for that 6-11, 7-10 team that's going to finish second, but probably won't advance very far. Sure. Maybe they'll get in the third place group. And that actually made that aspect of the pool interesting because of the difference. Like Senegal, and Senegal put five up on the board against Iraq, who's playing with 10 men. They needed every one of those goals at the time to improve their goal differential. And ultimately, Senegal moves on to the round of 32.
5: So how do you have to make a pick every day of the knockout round, or how does that work?
4: So some will have you pick two. Others will have you pick one. But you'll have two picks. So throughout the week, throughout the stage, you'll have two picks. So Canada's one of mine that's now in the barn. Now I just need Germany to advance and win. And you pick Germany because they could place France. They could play France in the round of 16. So like France in that match. So let's use Germany when we can. But you would wait. You'll have the whole week to play it out. And then starting Saturday in the round of 16, then you'll start anew from there. But you'll just make your two picks for this week and wait and see.
5: Yeah, I just was thinking about how much prep work it would be some teams you already picked in the group stage, some teams you want to save, but it's like, I just want to know how much, like, were you up until 2 a.m.?
4: No.
5: Like, not breaking down Canada
4: and
5: film?
4: I think this is some of, like, the Ghana issue. And if you want to bring, would Ghana say, like, a lot of mid-teams, am I paraphrasing?
5: Yeah, let me just pull up the exact quote. So Ghana did advance. And they're, I believe we call them coaches here in soccer. If it's
4: managers. Managers, that's fine. Are you good with that, Chris Perfett? Managers?
6: So it would be managers for clubs, but I think it is coach for national teams.
4: Perfect.
6: It is coach. You can use that.
5: So the exact quote from Ghana's manager, Carlos Queiroz, who I believe is from Portugal originally, he said, "So the number of teams that qualify for the World Cup, we're now at 48 teams as opposed to 32. I'm afraid that it can turn this competition into a vulgar, ordinary competition with so many teams qualifying for the World Cup. I think the value of competition being rare to be in the World Cup, the competition is rare. It's, in my opinion, still debatable. I need to see. It's one opinion that is based on my own personal feeling."
4: And it's interesting because Ghana would have been put into what we could look at as a stronger group. It used to be the group of death that because of how the countries were laid out in the 32 team format, you would have eight groups. And because of the number of good European teams, at times there would be doubled up. And that would be the group of death. You would just try to avoid that group of death. You don't really have that here. Ghana was actually in a tougher group because they were in with England and Croatia. I think there's a point to go further to that of just teams running up scores for goal differential. Now, I guess everybody could do it, but as I mentioned, Senegal didn't have a point coming into this weekend's play starting Friday, and they put five goals on the board, get a win, and their 5-0 differential just from the Iraq match erased all of their other poor play in the tournament. And now Senegal ends up advancing because they poured it on Iraq.
5: Sure.
4: Now, I don't know if that's necessarily good. I don't think that the format has always been fair, no matter how it is. But I do think that you could take advantage of your group by pouring it on, especially in the third place where we've seen that there were seven teams with 4 points and just one with three. And what got Senegal past was their goal differential of plus one. Iran had one of zero. So those five goals, if they would have beaten Iraq 3-0, Senegal isn't moving on. So in a way, them running up the score against Senegal

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3: Is the story of essentially, in large part because of Arch Manning, there are no excuses this year for Texas. So Texas has been kind of on the cusp. They made back-to-back playoff appearances, back-to-back semifinal appearances, although one was in a 14 playoff versus a 12-team playoff. Last year, I know they started as preseason number one, but I think you could argue Arch Manning had never played significant snaps. It was essentially as much of a rebuilding year as Texas could have. Bring it up. They go into the portal. They sign a kid by the name of Cam Coleman, who is widely believed to be basically the best non-quarterback in the portal. He's a wide receiver from Auburn. If all goes well, he'll be a top 10 pick. They fired the defensive coordinator. Will Muschamp, by the way, is the new defensive coordinator at Texas. And I just feel like Steve Sarkisian has been given everything that he's needed, and he's been right on the doorstep now with Arch Manning, now in his fourth year of college football, second year as a starter. I think it's more of, to me, I'm not saying your opinion is wrong. I'm just saying, to me, it's kind of like you got to get to the playoff. You got to win a bunch of games there and really be one of those final few teams standing.
4: You know, that's the other part of it as well, is he could stick around next year.
3: Oh, yes.
4: You know, so if it doesn't pan out the certain way, if the draft ends up being a certain way and they don't want to, like, there is an opportunity where he could stick around. But obviously the spotlight's always big with Texas, but I had Arch as my number three.
3: All right, so I kind of know your list, so I'll save one of my mine for the end there.
4: Oh, is that a tease?
3: It could be.
4: All right.
3: It could be. I will stay in that general vicinity of the country and say just the state of the SEC. If you remember last year, Georgia, they had the most playoff teams, but Texas A&M loses to Miami. Georgia loses to Ole Miss in a stunner. Ole Miss actually advances further than anybody in the college football playoff. And we now know, third straight year, that they not only did not have a national champion, but they did not have a team even play for the championship, as of course last year Indiana beat Miami. And so it's kind of go time, but it's kind of also, who is that team? Georgia has won two straight SEC titles, but they haven't had success in the playoff. Texas, we just mentioned, it's kind of, again, go time for them. Alabama, what are they as they get deeper into the Kalen DeBoer era? And I feel like, listen, it is the biggest maybe conversation in college football. I do think as we get deeper into this NIL era, the SEC is not even close to what it once was in terms of domination of college football. And really quickly, before I throw it over to you, it's also worth noting Notre Dame is going to be good this year. Miami's not going anywhere. So it's not even just an SEC versus Big Ten thing. It feels like from all angles, this sport is catching up to the SEC.
4: Do you listen? There's every single conference in college football, and there are very few, but would have added Texas and Oklahoma.
3: Of course,
4: right?
3: Yes,
4: it's a no-brainer. Big Ten would have loved it. Pac-12 tried to do it at one point years back. Now they didn't do it. Now they no longer exist, really. Well, at least in the form that we remember them. I wonder, though, on how much the SEC keeping it regionally and not necessarily spreading out the way. Like, say what you want about the Big 12, and now there's a lot more money in the Big 12 with Texas Tech and in Houston and other schools. But there is also something, I think there's something to the BYU-Utah thing, you know, stretches wide all the way to West Virginia. We were always critical of the Big Ten stretching too far. I wonder if the SEC should have tried to stretch, and I don't know. It's not that you would take any other schools above Texas and Oklahoma, but they are still at 16. Big Ten's at 18. Maybe there are different ways to...
3: You know, I didn't mean to cut you off, but like, we mock how big the Big Ten is. But, I mean, we know Oregon's financial resources are quite literally second to none. And you and I both live in L.A. We know there's a lot of money. We don't think of USC and UCLA as passionate, diehard fan bases. But, one, there is a lot of money. USC had the number one recruiting class in the country last year. Bob Chesney, we think, is going to figure things out at UCLA.

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3: Well, Milwaukee chose to go the Heat's route with their option and traded the who I think is the greatest buck of all time. And people say, what about, you know, Luel Cinder, Kareem Abdul-Jabbar? I think that player-wise, Kareem's for his history and where he was, but for what he meant as a buck and what he meant to that organization, there is no one bigger than what Giannis did. So Giannis ends up going to Milwaukee in a deal, and Boston is left with trying to figure out what to do with Jaylen Brown. And it just seems, Aaron, that the Jaylen Brown era is over in Boston. There are some that are saying, like, well, don't trade him and just figure it out again. But Jaylen Brown's now been active on social media, didn't like the Bobby Marks tweets about the analytics, something that you and J-Mart talked about last night. But I think there's something bigger with the Boston Celtics, because we are going on what feels like 20 years, and it's almost 20 years, of an organization that we always say, look out for the Boston Celtics. Now, they won in 2008 with the Paul Pierce, Kevin Garnett, Ray Allen team. They go to the finals in 2010 and lose to the Lakers in seven games. And then you run into a Heat team in 2012. That's kind of the last hurrah. But there was a rebirth of the Celtics when you end up making the trade with the Sixers, and then you get Jason Tatum in the deal. You drafted Jaylen Brown in the top three, and you had that duo as a core. My question is, as it now seems like the Tatum-Brown era has come to an end, did they underachieve in Boston from what we expected from the Boston Celtics in this Tatum-Brown era that is likely coming to a conclusion?
4: So first of all, I want to give credit to my Saturday partner, Jason Martin. He always has this saying, you know, windows are overrated. There's really no such thing as a championship window. If you have the opportunity, take advantage. And I mean, you look at, you know, losing in the finals in 22, getting back there 2 years later, and you think the best is yet to come, and we now have back-to-back early playoff flameouts. Now, Jason Tatum got hurt last year. Jason Tatum was coming off injury this year. I still don't think anybody expected him to lose to the Sixers in round one. I personally, and I don't know if you'll disagree with me, I don't think you can deem it to be a failure. They have been together since 2017. They have six trips, which is insane, to the Eastern Conference Finals, two NBA Finals, one NBA title. But again, last year's, and I know they were down to the Knicks when Jason Tatum got hurt, but Jason Tatum does get hurt. That shortchanges that run. And then I know that Jason Tatum came back in the regular season this year, but it's hard for me to say that a dude coming, you know, making the fastest ever recovery from an Achilles injury, that you can expect him and the fellow superstar in Jaylen Brown to lead a team on a deep playoff run. So you really take out those last 2 years, that 6 out of 8 years they made a trip basically to the Eastern Conference Finals. They win one championship. I don't think you can deem it to be a failure.
3: I'm gonna say this, and I'm in line with what you're saying. If you have won a title, it's a success.
4: Sure.
3: I honestly think that that is the bar. I don't think that you can say three or four titles for a team, even if there was a point that you thought that that was likely going to happen. And your part about Jason Martin saying that the was the window open, or is there no such thing as windows? I think that's fair when you talk about 2022. 2022 was a part of it. It's not a throwaway year, but you end up making it to the NBA Finals, because then in 2024, what ends up falling in their lap ultimately, and it's funny because even pieces, when I mentioned Giannis coming out of Milwaukee, was saying the thing that really fell apart with the Bucks was when they made the deal for Damian Lillard and included Jrue Holiday yes. in that deal. And so Holiday ends up being rerouted from Portland, you know, through Portland to Great Boston and becomes a key part of that championship team. And then you're like, wow, they've got Tatum and Brown, who at the time were mid to late 20s. Jaylen Brown's now 30, and Jason Tatum will turn 29 in the spring of next year. But you had them in the prime of their careers. You had a veteran leadership with Jrue Holiday. You had an X factor in Porzingis, whose health had been on and off for them, but still you felt that you would have a lot. They had pieces there that you thought –